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The National Weather Service in State College, Pennsylvania has issued a severe thunderstorm warning for Western Adams County in South Central Pennsylvania, Southwestern Cumberland County in South Central Pennsylvania, Franklin County in South Central Pennsylvania, until 10:15 p.m. At 9:09 p.m., severe thunderstorms were located along a line extending from Fort Loudoun to near Hancock, moving east at 25 miles per hour. Hazard, 60 miles per hour wind gusts and quarter-size hail. Source, radar indicated. Impact, hail damage to vehicles is expected. Expect wind damage to roofs, siding, and trees. Locations impacted include Chambersburg, Waynesboro, Shippensburg, Greencastle, Guilford, St. Thomas, Fayetteville, Wayne Heights, Mont Alto, Mercersburg, Scotland, and Rouserville. This includes Interstate 81 from mile markers 1 to 27. Stay inside a well-built structure and keep away from windows. Repeating, a severe thunderstorm warning has been issued until 10:15 p.m. for the following counties: Adams, Cumberland, and Franklin.

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1: Good morning and welcome to Community Focus. I'm Diane Gray and I'm very pleased to have you join us this morning, especially if you love animals, because we are going to talk about a very unique wildlife rehabilitation center in Lancaster called Acorn Acres. Their mission is to care for and rehabilitate injured, orphaned, and displaced wildlife. But there's kind of a twist to the whole thing. And so that's why we brought Betsy Shank, the founder and executive director of Acorn Acres, which is located in Lancaster, to join us on Community Focus. Good morning, Betsy.
2: Good morning.
1: So I got to ask you, Acorn Acres is a wildlife rehabilitation center that specializes in assisting bunnies, squirrels, possums, groundhogs, kind of like what you describe as little guys and underdogs of the wildlife world. How did that happen?
2: On April 16th of 2010, I came home from my professional office job and I was mowing the yard and I found a baby squirrel and I found my calling in life that day as well. Squirrels and bunnies are the number one and number two animals coming into rehabs across the nation. And most people don't care for them very much. The bunnies eat their gardens and the squirrels chew on everything. Little guys, they just ignited my soul. And fast forward, 16 years, and here we are running a whole facility that specializes in these guys. And actually, we're the only facility in the state to specialize in them.
1: There are plenty of wildlife rehabilitation centers that do take care of the rabbits and the squirrels and the woodchucks. But to know that in Lancaster, we have a center that exclusively focuses on the little guys is very, very cool. And with Acorn Acres, you really haven't been around for decades like some of them have been. How did Acorn Acres get its start?
2: When I found that first squirrel, I had a dream that I would have my own rehab at some point. It's not exactly easy. And then turning it into a nonprofit made it even more difficult. And then COVID came along. And my full-time job at the time was being a seamstress. So I ended up making masks and I made a profit. And I was not okay with that. So I turned that profit into a nonprofit so that I could give back to my community long term. And, the whole thing kind of evolved. I didn't necessarily make it happen. I allowed it to happen, which I think is very organic and is going to set us up for the most amount of success. And I get to do what I love doing, which is, the little guys, the underdogs. These are the guys that we see in our backyards every single day.
1: A lot of times I have a pet rabbit and I've had rabbits for the past, 15 years at least. And I always joke that, and it's not the funniest joke, don't get me wrong, but I always joke that in the wild, rabbits are like nature's candy because they are prey animals for everything under the sun, pretty much. And so they're rather delicate because they don't have to live a long time. They just have to be able to reproduce. But I can proudly say that my last rabbit, domesticated rabbits are a little different. She, Alice, lasted for 12 years before I had to say
2: congratulations.
1: Goodbye. Yeah, my current little guy, Jackson, he is 5, I believe. So, I know the work that goes into taking care of a domesticated rabbit. I can only imagine all of the learning that you had to do to figure out how to properly care for these delicate little creatures, whether it's a bunny, squirrel, groundhog, a possum, or field mice, anything like that. What kind of training did you go through?
2: Mine is a little unconventional. Normally, you would work with a rehabber close to where you reside or where you're going to practice. I did ultimately end up doing that. But initially, I spent the first from 2010 to 2015, 2016, traveling the entire East Coast from Florida to Canada, as far west as the Mississippi, studying under different rehabilitators that I had met at wildlife conferences. So I took a lot of their best practices and then incorporated that into my plan and my procedures. I did work with some rehabilitators here in Pennsylvania. One of them was my sponsoring rehabber. You have to have somebody that sponsors you so that you can become a rehabilitator in Pennsylvania. So my training is a little unconventional, but honestly, I think it really set me up to be able to specialize in these guys.
1: We're talking with Betsy Shank. She's the founder and executive director of Acorn Acres Wildlife Rehabilitation and joining me on Community Focus this morning. Betsy, what year did Acorn Acres get going?
2: We are a product of COVID. I'd like to think we're a good product. Our federal birthday is September 1 of 2020.
1: Mm-hmm.
2: We opened and told the world that we existed on January 1 of 21. And then we started taking animals in April of 21. Initially, we were in my house. So I needed to create a little bit of separation to make sure that everybody stayed safe with all the COVID things going
1: sure.
2: on. I didn't want to bring that into my home. So we opened in 21 and ran out of my home until the fall of 24.
1: So tell us about the new facilities that you have on Stone Mill Road in Lancaster.
2: We have 2,000 beautiful square feet of dedicated space to these guys. We have an education room. We have all the different rooms for our patients. So we have great cross-contamination procedures, which is it makes the whole rehab process faster because we're not making each other sick, basically.
1: Right.
2: We have x-ray and fluoroscopy and dishwashers. We have a whole resident room with an 8-foot tree that they can climb. We can bring the community in. A lot of people don't understand what wildlife rehabilitation is.
1: Sure.
2: We can bring them into this space and show that, and we can share what their donations are building. We are so lucky to have this space, and our team loves it. I mean, you can see the pride when the team is here, you know, repainting something that got scratched or, you know, mopping the floor. It's the pride of our whole organization.
1: Excellent. This is the kind of thing I love to hear about. And since you are there to rehabilitate injured, orphaned, and displaced wildlife, what are the most common reasons that wildlife is treated at Acorn Acres?
2: That is an interesting question. So the number one reason is human interference.
1: Mm-hmm. Okay, I see.
2: But that may be something. Yeah, I mean, that may be something. You know, they got hit with a car. Well, the human didn't purposely go out to try to hit them. The animal ran in front of the car.
1: Right, right.
2: But it was still human interference. Sometimes a tree comes down in a storm, or becomes dangerous in a storm, and then to save the house and the people that live beneath the tree, the human will cut down the tree because we kind of have to.
1: Mm-hmm.
2: And then there would be a nest in the tree. So, I mean, ultimately, as it comes down to it, the number one is human interference, but it can also be stemmed from a natural disaster, rain, wind, you know, snowstorms, things like that.
1: Mm-hmm.
2: Then pets.
1: Oh, pet attacks. Yeah, I can imagine.
2: Yeah.
1: What is the return to the wild success rate? Because I know that is your goal when you take in every animal that comes to Acorn Acres.
2: So the national average for rehabilitators is about 50%.
1: Mm-hmm.
2: The more you take in, the more you will lose.
1: Sure.
2: That's just scientific fact. And proudly, last year, we tripled our patient load. We did 632 animals, and we had an 84% success rate.
1: That's fantastic. Congratulations.
2: Thank you. We are very proud of that.
1: Oh, you
2: the prior
1: be.
2: Year, and the prior year is when we moved into our building. So we had a lot of, you know, building construction going on. We received a little over 200 animals with a 76% rate. So we increased our patient load times 3, and then we also increased our success rate, which I think points to how desperately we needed this space and what we're doing with it.
1: We're talking on this morning's Community Focus with Betsy Shank. She is the founder and executive director of Acorn Acres Wildlife Rehabilitation in Lancaster, which it specializes in rehabilitating injured, orphaned, and displaced wildlife that's on the smaller side, the rabbits, the squirrels, possums, groundhogs, things like that. And I first heard of Acorn Acres when I saw a picture of Poppy the groundhog in her little pink vest in one of the local newspapers. And I fell in love. In fact, a store in downtown Lancaster had a line of poppy items, like poppy on a pillow, poppy on a tote bag. And I have that poppy tote bag to this day because I love it so much. Her little face just made me so happy. She was a special little groundhog, wasn't she? She got you a lot of attention.
2: Poppy was incredible. She liked people. She knew her job well. She loved the camera. The camera loved her. And yeah, she took her fame and lived it to the fullest.
1: Yeah, she was a super cute.
2: She was a good girl.
1: And now you have two different groundhog ambassadors, Elliot and Lily. Can you tell us a little bit about them and how they ended up in this role at Acorn Acres?
2: So Elliot was Poppy's little brother, and he actually did get to meet Poppy, and she, you know, shared her prognosticating knowledge and how to act in front of the camera. She shared all that with her little brother before she left us. And Elliot is now our chief chuck. He was transferred to us from our sponsoring center, Red Creek Wildlife Center. And he was a sick little boy. He had some, he had been attacked, so he had some infections going on. And he now has a chronic sinus infection, and he doesn't have full range of motion in his shoulder. So he is non-releasable. And then our friends up at Pocono Wildlife had a little girl that I think she was a runt. She's very little. She's very undersized. Mm-hmm. She's the boss, but she's still very little. So she's tiny but mighty. And they said, are you looking for another groundhog? And I do like to keep our residents or our ambassadors in sets or pairs so that they basically have a BFF. So I said, yes, we will take Lily. And she wasn't named Lily at the time. We kept with the flower theme to honor Poppy.
1: Gotcha.
2: So we have Elliot and Lily. And even though Elliot is the chief chuck, Lily is the boss.
1: Tiny girl energy. That's how it works.
2: Yep, tiny girl energy. There you go.
1: Along with the rehabilitation of the wild animals, I've noticed that a big part of Acorn Acres' mission is to educate the public about these animals and why they're so important in our environment. Can you give us an overview of what kind of programs you offer for the residents in our area?
2: So we offer a bunch of different programs. We've got programs where we come to you and we talk about squirrels, bunnies, groundhogs, you know, all of your common backyard prey species. And by prey, I mean eyes on the side. We have programs where we bring you into our facility. We just started a whole new initiative called Inside the Wild. It's specifically geared for children ages 4 to 12, and they spend 2 hours with us, and we have, you know, junior wildlife rehabilitator or animal adaptations or owl pellet dissections to see what the owls eat.
1: Wow.
2: You know, can you find a whole skull in your pellet? So we have a lot of different types of programs. We can cater them specifically for adults. As a matter of fact, yesterday I had a program down in West Lawn for the St. Ignatius seniors. And it was a senior group. And, you know, this is who we are. This is what we do. And this is how you can have a wild animal not do the destructive things in your yard.
1: Oh, that's
2: good
1: to
2: know.
1: So
2: we were coaching them on some methods on how to make a squirrel stop eating the corn in your garden,
1: mm-hmm.
2: or make a groundhog stop eating the tomatoes in your garden. You know, little things like that. And then why do we appreciate these animals? Why are groundhogs important more than one day a year, which of course is the best day of the year? But, you know, why do we need to love these animals? What do they do for us? So we can share that information and, you know, hopefully change some perspectives, change some attitudes towards these vermin, towards the little guys that are generally seen as pests.
1: Right, right. And that is an important part because not just for us, but they are part of what I like to call, like Disney says, the circle of life. We need them all for a reason, even down to the littlest mouse.
2: These guys are the foundation to a healthy ecosystem.
1: Yes.
2: And if our ecosystem collapses, so does everything that's built upon it, which is us. We have to take care of the little guys because they're the ones, you know, dispersing our seeds and, you know, tilling up the soil. I mean, squirrels are single-handedly responsible for the spreading of the national forests because of all of their forgotten nuts.
1: You know,
2: these guys are doing good because of the forgotten nuts. These guys are doing good work for us. And, you know, they plant the trees that clean the air that we breathe.
1: These guys are doing good work.
2: Yeah, it really does. If I can share that with a child and the children are our future, If I can walk them through a reunite on how to get a baby back to its mom, that child is going to remember that for the rest of its life. And it will share that information as that child grows up with its own children, with its friends in school. It's just going to keep, it's almost like a ripple. You know, it just keeps getting bigger and bigger.
1: Mm-hmm. We're talking with Betsy Shank, who is the founder and executive director of the Acorn Acres Wildlife Rehabilitation Center, which is located on Stone Mill Road in Lancaster. If Betsy's passion for the programs that they offer at Acorn Acres has got you interested, they have an excellent website at Acorn Acres, WR for Wildlife Rehabilitation, acornacreswr.com, and they also have an excellent Facebook page. And that's where I learned about your wildlife baby shower. What's that going to be about? When is it? What are we going to be able to experience?
2: So that is March 28th from 2 to 6 p.m., and it is here at the clinic. And it's kind of going to be an open house format, again, to get people in so they can see what wildlife rehabilitation is about. But there's a baby shower twist. You know, we're going to have a pacifier hunt, kind of like a scavenger hunt, but you got to find the pacifiers. We're going to have, you know, snacks and sips. We have some special wine that we brought in from two different squirrel-themed wineries.
1: Oh, cool.
2: Yeah, I know. It's like, how do you get squirrel wine? we're going to have, you know, obviously the backdrop for the selfie station, maybe some scratch-offs to see if you get win some raffle tickets. We're going to have all kinds of different themed raffle baskets. There's a crossword, like a big framed crossword puzzle, just questions about wildlife and, you know, gestation periods and just random fun facts that you're going to get to write on, basically write on a big picture frame to fill in the crossword puzzle. Yeah, it's just, we're just going to have, guess how many whatevers are in a container. Our merch will be for sale. We will have some babies. While I can't show the babies real life, we will bring up the feedings on our large TVs so that they can watch a feeding as it's actually happening. Because we have pinkies in right now, so we have to feed them every 3 hours. So it's going to be all about babies. It is a fundraiser for us because baby season is the most expensive time that we have. We've got babies coming in, you know, sometimes upwards of 20 a day. They have very special requirements. They require heat and humidity and very specialized foods. So we're raising funds to make sure that we have everything that our incoming patients are going to need. We're doing it in a super fun way.
1: That's the Wildlife Baby Shower at Acorn Acres, which is located at 2100 Stone Mill Road in Lancaster. That is going to be on March 28th. Again, for more information, you can visit their Facebook page or acornacreswr.com. Betsy, you just mentioned baby season is here. What advice do you have for people who find what they think might be babies abandoned by their mother? Because that's not always the case, right?
2: It is not always the case. And thank you so much for asking that. It is so critically important for the potential survival of these babies. First thing you do is do not feed it. No water, no food. It is critically important to not do that. It is human nature. We want to. Please don't do that. The very next thing you need to do is contact a wildlife rehabilitator. Tell us what you're seeing. Explain what's going on to the best of your knowledge. I mean, you might not know. You might just stumble upon this random animal. Tell us what you're seeing. We're going to ask you a series of questions so that we can determine, are you experiencing a 911 or is this normal? And then based on that information, we're going to be able to ask you, okay, let's try to do a reunite and try to get the babies back to their mom because sometimes that's all they need. Or we may say, yes, this is an emergency. Please keep the babies warm and we can advise you on how to do that and then bring them to our facility. But the number one thing to not do is feed them.
1: Very interesting. And what about injured wildlife? Possums are usually the most gentle of animals and would rather play dead than confront anything. But even an injured possum or groundhog can be dangerous because they're frightened. and they're in pain. So,
2: absolutely.
1: But people want to help. What's some advice for that kind of situation?
2: So let's talk about opossums first. They have 50 teeth, and they're very good at using them. They don't want to. I know. The most amount of teeth of any land mammal. They don't want to hurt you. They would prefer if you went away, but they do get hit by cars. They do get attacked by dogs. Contain the animal. Something as easy as putting a box over the animal.
1: Mm-hmm.
2: So you know, I mean, the animal's going to have to drag the box away, but it gives you a couple extra minutes to reach out to a rehabilitator and get some advice on the entire situation. And then we can guide you based on the location and what the surroundings are of how to best safely contain that animal to prepare it for transport to a licensed facility. Groundhogs in Pennsylvania are a little bit different because they're rabies vector species, so you cannot touch them with your bare skin. If you come upon a groundhog having a situation, contact a wildlife rehabilitator, contact the Pennsylvania Game Commission, seek professional advice. Do not touch that animal with your bare skin. There are laws surrounding that, and rehabilitators must adhere to them, or
1: gotcha.
2: We can lose our permits.
1: On this morning's edition of Community Focus, we are talking with Betsy Shank, the founder and executive director of Acorn Acres Wildlife Rehabilitation, which is located in Lancaster. I imagine there are a lot of volunteer opportunities, especially during baby season at Acorn Acres. And if someone is interested in joining that volunteer staff, are there any requirements?
2: The only requirement that we have is 25 years of age or older, and 1 4-hour shift per week, same day, same shift.
1: Mm-hmm.
2: If the work schedule that the individual has rotates every week, and they would be able to do like a Tuesday 1 week, a Wednesday the next week, although it's not the same day, same shift, I'm looking for the consistency.
1: Gotcha.
2: That consistency allows us to plan events. It allows us to plan trips to the vet, trips to the grocery store. We also have all of our volunteer opportunities listed on our website. We have a whole lot of them, and that was part of the beauty of moving to our building. People want to be involved, but maybe they don't want to touch the animals.
1: Mm-hmm.
2: We have opportunities where you can be part of our Acorn family, but not have to touch the animals, which I'm so excited to launch that part of the whole process. Well, you know, we need people that go to the grocery store. We'll need people to do inventory. Somebody just making all of our salads and meals. Somebody folding all the laundry. I mean, there's so many different things that we need help with. You don't have to touch the animals, but you're making the job easier for those of us that do.
1: Gotcha.
2: And I couldn't offer that in my home, but I can here.
1: Uh-huh. And again, acornacreswr.com if you want to look into the various volunteer opportunities that are available. And maybe you will end up helping to feed baby bunnies, or perhaps you will be taking care of mopping the floor. You never know, because everything needs to get done in a situation like this where it's a team of volunteers getting together to benefit the underdogs of the wildlife world, the rabbits and squirrels, opossums and woodchucks. And I know that you have some pretty cool Acorn Acres swag on your website. Could you tell us about some of that?
2: I noticed this when we first opened back in, 21, when children were accompanying their parents, bringing in the animal. And they felt really bad that they were dropping off, Fluffy the bunny or Squirrely the squirrel.
1: Right.
2: And then they would leave empty handed. The children's hearts were broken, even though they were doing very, very good.
1: Mm-hmm.
2: So when we got this space, I put a small retail area where they can take home a bunny, a stuffed bunny.
1: Yeah.
2: Or they can take home, a badge reel that's in the shape of an opossum because, mom works at the hospital and needs to have her ID on it. So it's all wildlife themed. It does help support all of our rehabilitation efforts. So it's all by suggested donation. It's fun. You need a stocking stuffer. I have squirrel socks and opossum socks, or I have a crossbody opossum bag. There's all kinds of wildlife themed squirrels, bunnies, opossums, and groundhogs. Actually, I even have something out there for a skunk. But it's fun stuff that you're not necessarily going to be able to find in any of the other local stores. You can come in here. You can make a purchase for a friend or for yourself and help support our mission.
1: I really like your t-shirts, which are the on the t-shirt is an outline of the state of Pennsylvania. And inside it says Acorn Acres Wildlife Rehab. And in the corner is either a little bunny, squirrel. I guess you got a woodchuck there. They're so cute. Love them.
2: You know what that little corner is? That little corner is Lancaster County.
1: Derp.
2: That is right where Lancaster County is. That's why we put our animal there.
1: Makes sense. I really, really think they're adorable. And I do hope people visit acornacreswr.com and check out the merchandise. See how to donate. Maybe see how to volunteer. And don't forget to look up the information on the Wildlife Baby Shower, which is going to be at Acorn Acres, 2100 Stone Mill Road in Lancaster on March 28th. Perfect family-friendly event for the kids and everybody to not just have fun, but also educate yourselves about the littlest wildlife that we come across in our pretty much day-to-day activities. And with it being baby animal season, you might find some babies in a nest in your backyard. And if you're concerned they've been abandoned, don't immediately assume that's the case. The best way you can help is to look at the babies, see if they're injured or obviously suffering. And if not, you really shouldn't do anything unless they look real skinny. And then you might want to call in a wildlife rehabilitator like Acorn Acres in Lancaster. They can go over a list of questions with you and determine if human intervention is needed. 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So thank you, Betsy, so much for joining us on this morning's edition of Community Focus. We really appreciate all the insight you were able to give us into the underdogs of the wildlife world.
2: Thank you so much for having us. This has been a lot of fun. And, you know, I love sharing about my dream come true. This is, you know, a labor of love, and to be able to share it is wonderful. Thank you.
1: That'll do it for this morning's edition of Community Focus. I'm so glad you could join us. I'm Diane Gray.
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6: 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Jim Brickman will be along in just a moment, and when he gets here, he will tell us about a hug and a compliment he got from, really, the biggest star in the world. 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

0: It's the Jim Brickman Show.
1: Are there any things that would scare you about a certain kind of airplane, hot air balloon, anything, you know, bungee jumping, any of those things that you're just, they're off the list and you would jumping out of an airplane, anything like that?
2: Yeah, I would love the sensation of jumping out of an airplane. The sensation of hitting the ground if the parachute doesn't work, that bothers me. So bungee jumping, I think I'm out on. It just seems like an awfully tiny cord to hold this up at, you know, near the bottom of a ravine. Airplanes, I'm good with as long as there's no visible parts falling off it before I get on. Yeah, but other than that, snakes. I don't think I like snakes either.
1: Yeah, I don't think bungee jumping. I think my staff would not allow me to do something where if you fell, you would break your hands or your arms.
2: Yes.
1: It's like snow skiing.
2: Mm-hmm.
1: I'm banned from it.
2: Oh, really?
1: Well,
2: yeah.
1: Why would you put yourself through that knowing the risk?
2: This is how you make your living.
1: Yeah.
2: Yeah.
1: I mean, why would you choose to do that? It's not that exciting.
2: I mean, it's kind of along the same lines as roller coasters. It's that thing that you should fear, but it's somehow safe enough to experience that rush of fear that without actually getting hurt. But people, you know, have been very hurt.
1: So the other day I flew in a seaplane, which I had never been on before.
2: Oh, one that lands on the water?
1: Yes. Takes off from the water.
2: Yes.
1: And lands on the water.
2: What were the situations?
1: I'm going to tell you.
2: Oh, man.
0: The Jim Brickman Show.
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1: I flew on a seaplane the other day.
2: Spruce Goose.
1: Yes.
2: Yeah.
1: So I wasn't really that nervous because we fly a lot in small planes.
2: Yeah.
1: So I figured it's kind of the same.
2: Where were you going to from?
1: I was in Vancouver.
2: Okay.
1: Going to a private event up in British Columbia, a place that you can't drive to. It was a private, it wasn't a private party. Well, it wasn't my private, I was the entertainment.
2: Okay, gotcha.
1: I rarely do these things, but it sounded exciting. There were 10 people in the audience.
2: Whoa.
1: Yes. I mean, I've had situations where people didn't buy tickets, but this was never 10.
2: Yeah.
1: So the only way to get there was a seaplane.
2: That's amazing.
1: It was incredible. And there were moments, but then I thought to myself, well, I know the water is probably 70 degrees. So like, what would be the worst thing that could happen? It's not the ground.
2: Yeah. I don't want to spook you about water, but depending on the velocity that you hit the water, it's just like hitting concrete. It's no doubt.
1: Oh, really?
2: Oh, yeah. Yeah.
1: Oh, well, I'm glad you're telling me that now. It was there on the way back from Lake Louisa Lodge, I think is what it was called.
2: Mm-hmm.
1: It was a little bit scary because they decided they wanted to show us a little site that was in an inlet.
2: Ah.
1: And so you were like, I don't know, quarter of a mile from the mountain, which
2: is close.
1: Is close.
2: That's 1,320 feet.
1: Yeah. I can't believe you know that, but it was that part was like, I don't need to see a waterfall that badly.
2: Yeah, show me a picture.
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0: Brittany, before you go, there's something I want you to have.
1: Oh, it's beautiful. 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
1: So I was on this adventure in British Columbia, not rock climbing, not water skiing, not fishing. I got hired to play a private event.
2: You get offers to play private events often.
1: Yeah.
2: Rarely do you take them.
1: Yeah, because a lot of times it's, can you come to my backyard in Iowa?
2: Right. But this.
1: No
2: this,
1: offense.
2: No offense to some. I've seen some Iowa backyards. They're lovely. but this was this the one that I heard some rumblings about that these were really big fans and there was this danger of a jam session breaking out?
1: Yes.
2: Is this it?
1: Yes.
2: Yeah. That did that.
1: It happened.
2: It did.
1: I will say these were some talented people.
2: Good.
1: In fact, one of the women that played fiddle, I would have on a tour date.
2: That's fantastic.
1: It was like, it wasn't like, hey, my friends want to jam. I mean, it was a little
2: right.
1: Like that. Could not be nicer.
2: But people. They knew your songs.
1: Oh, yeah. Well, a couple of them were jams. So I played my show, quote unquote, no stage, no microphone, in their living room.
2: You just played out into the air, like on a home grand piano or something like that. Wow,
1: they did fly in the piano tuner.
2: Thank you.
1: From on the seaplane.
2: Very good.
1: I think that's as far as a piano tuner.
2: Did you ride on the seaplane with the piano tuner?
1: Only on the way back. But I have somebody for our Olympia concert coming up.
2: Well, then that's good.
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1: I'm going to admit something that I rarely admit. I'm getting older. I don't have a problem with that part. I really don't.
2: We're all getting older. In fact, we're older now than we were when we started this show.
1: Time, don't get me started on asking you about the time light years, because that just make you crazy.
2: Yeah.
1: So I got home from a delayed flight at 4 o'clock in the morning. It has messed me up for days.
2: Wow.
1: When I went to bed, now it was a 3-hour time change as well.
2: So you had that, you got the lag to contend with.
1: Yeah.
2: And then the early part.
1: I have been so out of it. Mm. My mind is all turned around. So you sleep from 4 a.m. to, if you're going to get 7 hours, that's 11.
2: Yeah. So then that further messes things up.
1: Right. For that.
2: Because
1: night.
2: then the next night you're like, I can't go to sleep.
1: But I used to be able to do that. And not even, you know, go to Europe, come back, no problem. Asia a little harder, but quite often my mother will say to me, you know, you're not getting any younger. And, you know, aren't you going to, when you go on this tour, you have like 2 days off. How are you going to do that? But I find that it's like the consistency of the bus, the pattern.
2: Yeah, you can rely on.
1: You can rely on. It's the getting up at 4 a.m. So
2: yeah.
1: I am going to solve this problem. I haven't decided how.
2: And the problem being?
1: I don't want to sit in Denver for 7 hours on a flight connection, have kids in first class, and land at 4 in the morning.
2: Ah, well, I'd like to hear some suggestions of solutions.
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1: I don't know if it's genetics or what it is, but I get told often that I look younger than I actually am.
2: I think that's true.
1: Which, and they say, oh, you must live a clean life. Well, you know, maybe sometimes when I'm in the mood. But, you know, I just read this study about coffee.
2: Oh.
1: And that they that compounds in coffee actually help protect aging cells by activating some kind of receptor that how your cells respond to stress and damage and actually keep you feeling looking younger.
2: I thought it dried you out, the caffeine, and gave you wrinkles.
1: Really?
2: Well, it's
1: I've never
2: it's
1: heard. Is it a diuretic?
2: It's a diuretic.
1: Huh.
2: But it's also the caffeine, unless you drink water.
1: Yeah, you could drink water, but the caffeine also, like, is good for you in small doses.
2: Yes, it is.
1: So, but I guess that new research found that there are compounds naturally present in coffee that control cellular response to inflammation, stress, and injury. And it could explain why coffee influences how it can connect with aging-relating things. And that makes sense now because I drink maybe not way too much coffee. And I've heard other research that says that the more coffee you drink, the more you actually get the benefits from that part. And it's got those polyphenols because it's dark.
2: I get a lot of people asking me what moisturizer I use. In fact, there was a young lady who gave me that compliment. I'm going to tell you who it is. It was kind of a surprising superstar.
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0: Jim Brickman, I'd love to hear from you. 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
1: I get complimented all the time on my skin.
2: Isn't that something?
1: I think that you get complimented that you're younger looking because you have a beard. Because if you look at my face, there is major turkey neck.
2: I knew that was coming.
1: And I think if
2: how
1: I
2: how could you like my skin with all this turkey neck?
1: Exactly. So I thought if I have a beard, maybe
2: that'll be the that'll transition.
1: Cover that, yeah. The turkey neck.
2: Yeah.
1: Because surgery on a turkey neck, it never works out.
2: No.
1: Right.
2: No, it looks it doesn't look right.
1: And so then I thought maybe I need to eat more. Maybe it's because the skin when you lose weight.
2: Then you can have a legitimate double chin, and then that's you would never call it turkey neck.
1: But there's quite often after a concert, you know, play my heart out, talent, joyfulness after the show.
2: VIP line.
1: VIP line. Hey, so nice to meet you.
2: Oh, your skin. What do you do to take care of your skin? I know, I've heard that.
1: Like, what about what I just played?
2: So you paid for the VIP thing. You waited in this line. You suffered through Bob's spiel, and you're going to ask me about skincare. That's interesting.
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0: Show. I get complimented on my skin quite often. Now, I do lather on the moisturizer all the time.
1: Yeah, I'm sure that's good.
0: I guess. I get kind of sick of it because it's greasy and whatever, but I do it. And I do get complimented. In fact, while I would rather be complimented for my music, this particular person who complimented me, I really would have preferred that she commented on my music and not my skin.
1: Oh, that's
0: her initials are TS.
1: Stop it.
0: She is the biggest star in the world.
1: She complimented you on your skin?
0: Taylor Swift comes up to me. Well, we came up to each other. Yeah. I don't want to exaggerate.
1: Right.
0: No, she did, actually, because I was with...
1: You were Victoria.
0: With
1: right.
0: Victoria, she came up to us.
1: Uh-huh.
0: And at a party. And she... I hugged her.
1: Hugger. Very... She's a hugger. She's very tiny.
0: Tall.
1: And tall, skinny, yeah.
0: And she said, oh, my gosh, your skin. I mean, Taylor, do you know that I'm a musician?
1: Yeah. Well, she has to. I mean, she wouldn't have hugged you if there wasn't some familiarity there, right?
0: That's true.
1: Yeah.
0: Or I was just standing there and it was awkward not to.
1: Was she hugging everyone?
0: Not really.
1: No,
0: but
1: wow.
0: She hugged Victoria, so it was like, what do you do, shake my hand?
1: Yeah, then at that point, it's like, well, I've already started hugging. Like, why stop here?
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0: the Jim Brickman Show.
1: I did learn something from Taylor Swift. First of all, she's phenomenal. It's insane how talented she is. But I'm talking about her social skills, not necessarily her music, at a party when she complimented my skin. And I'm not name dropping. I'm just telling you what happened.
2: This is right. Yeah.
1: Okay. We don't name drop that much.
2: We really don't. But I mean, if there's a name to drop,
1: but
2: that's a good one.
1: What I was going to say, though, about her, not only do I admire that she's articulate, a great role model for young girls, there's so much about her and the way she behaves, not just in her music, but she is so cordial and kind to everybody she meets.
2: And that is a legendary thing about her.
1: Because yes.
2: Anybody that we've ever worked with that has worked with her, it's the same thing over and over again.
1: Very beginning, she was so smart and rightfully so as an example of other artists could follow, including me. She did so many kind things early on in the career for fans. She would have a fan party that she would show up at and surprise them. She would have a tea room at her concerts that people could come in and just have an experience or something like that. And it, because at this particular party, it wasn't a fan club thing. It was an industry thing. Just kind, sweet to everyone. No attitude, no drama, nothing like that. And it makes a difference.
2: But
1: I should learn because.
2: So you're going to be nicer to people from now on.
1: It's the awkwardness for me. It's not.
2: No, right.
1: That I don't want to be nice. It feels uncomfortable sometimes.
0: The Jim Brickman Show.
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1: We're talking about forecasting, predicting what's going to happen in certain situations in your life.
2: Right.
1: And I think you get to a certain age where a lot of things, you know what's going to happen. You know the relationships well enough, things like that. But I notice, at least with me, that I have it mostly in business and in places that we go to play.
2: Yes.
1: And I think sometimes Bob thinks that I'm a cynic or that I think of the worst before the best. But mostly it's just a pragmatic thing.
2: Yeah, it's not emotional. And it's not my wife says that that sort of thing in me. She goes, you just sound like a grumpy old guy. And I said, no, it's not. I'm not grumpy about it. I'm just telling you, this is probably how it's going to go. And how it's going to go doesn't sound very good because it won't be very good.
1: And so when it happens, does she still think you're grumpy, or is it a Bob was right t-shirt?
2: Yeah, it's a Bob was right t-shirt. And she's still not happy with that.
1: So. I just, it's comforting in some ways. Mm-hmm.
2: It is. And it's at least, it will be more comforting that when I make these predictions, people go, okay, we'll do it the way you said.
0: The Jim Brickman Show.
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1: I was flying back from Vancouver to Cleveland.
2: On a seaplane? No. No, there's no seaplane. You'd flown on a seaplane, bouncing from BC to Vancouver.
1: The first leg.
2: Yes. You were on an actual plane this time.
1: You know what? I think I would have gotten to Cleveland faster.
2: If you're on the seaplane.
1: Could it land in Lake Erie?
2: Yes, of course it could.
1: I wonder if there is one. Because, you know, my house faces the lake. But where would I go?
2: Yeah.
1: Just Canada, I guess.
2: Yeah, you could. I mean, so you could buy a seaplane, dock it at your apartment, hop in, and fly to the other side of Lake Erie and go to Toronto if you ever wanted to.
1: What about to Detroit?
2: Yes, you go to Detroit.
1: Can it fly over land and then land in water? Or
2: of course.
1: Is it only over water?
2: Yeah, no, you can fly over land. Airplanes use the sky regardless of what's underneath it.
1: Maybe Buffalo?
2: Yeah, you can go to Buffalo. But you have to land on water.
1: Oh, right.
2: Well, which means you could also land on any inland lake that has enough
1: run. Do you have to have like a permit for that? Like a yacht club would take you?
2: That's something I haven't done any research on, so I couldn't tell you.
1: Maybe if we went fishing.
2: I mean, I would. Yeah, because you fish.
1: I knew you were going to say that. I don't know.
2: I can't even imagine you with a fishing pole.
1: With my watch.
2: Watch.
1: How long have we been out here? 10 minutes.
2: Did you bring the tackle box? What's a tackle box?
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1: I get very nervous around this time.
2: Oh, I know.
1: And I'm going to tell you a couple of reasons. Of course, our Christmas tour is coming. We actually start in November, early November, with Hits Live.
2: No, it's Piano Sensation and a little bit of Christmas.
1: Right, sorry.
2: Yeah, well, you don't do the marketing. So
1: that's right. It's called Piano Sensation and a little bit of Christmas, starting in the beginning of November. Here's why I'm nervous. People have bought tickets. Many of you have bought a lot of tickets. And what do I think to myself? They've bought tickets to something that doesn't exist yet.
2: Right.
1: Like I don't know who the guests are. I ever put the show together. I know it's going to be great.
2: Yes, of course.
1: There's a lot of pressure. They bought tickets for something that doesn't exist.
2: And this happens every single year. And then what happens? It all comes together. Sometimes it comes together an hour before the actual.
1: No, no, don't say
2: no,
1: that.
2: No, no. The production and all that. But sometimes, I mean, be honest, there are songs you know you're going to play. It's those three or four songs that kind of interchange that are either new or you haven't played in a while that you sometimes you vacillate between a couple options before you go, you know, this is it. And then off we go. So it's not that we don't know exactly what the show is.
1: That's right.
0: Yeah. The Jim Brickman Show.
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1: The Jim Brickman Show coming to you from the
2: piano. It gets better every time.
1: Hey, that was impromptu completely.
2: Yeah, maybe that's it. I've seen you try and work these mnemonics out. That's by far the best one. Yeah. And I also like the whisper. And the reason you're doing this and I'm doing this is the Brickmanizer. This is the portion of the program where you actually do your first job. You get to play some music. You get to sit at the piano. And that is because you get challenged by listeners to play songs that aren't in your wheelhouse. They're not solo romantic piano ballads. And you take these rock songs, disco songs, pop songs, country songs, and you transform them instantly into such things.
1: I try to, yes.
2: And today we have your personal assistant, Megan, who's been joining us all program.
3: Hello.
2: So Megan gets to witness this perhaps one of the first times it hasn't happened, you know, on a video that she's posted.
3: It's true.
2: So today's challenge comes from Laura. She listens on our brand new affiliate in Columbus, Ohio, My 92.9 WDLR. We'll be there December 23rd on the Comfort and Joy at Home Tour. If you'd like tickets for that, check that out at jimbrickman.com. She is asking for a Miley Cyrus song, but not the one that we had and named that tune.
1: I know no Miley Cyrus songs.
2: This one's called Party in the USA.
1: Oh.
2: Typically a summer song, even though we're not summery, but it'll feel nice and warm. Here, if you haven't heard it yet, here's a little taste. So yeah, party anthem. Well, of course, the title. It's Party in the USA. So what do you think of that one?
1: It's fairly simple structure, and there's an actual melody, so that always helps.
2: Yeah, I know you dig songs with melodies.
1: Yeah.
2: It translates a little better.
1: Yes, for the piano. So, Party in the USA on the piano.
2: On the piano. Right, because that wasn't initially a piano song. Right. All right, well, when we come back, Laura from Columbus, Jim is going to take your challenge and play Miley Cyrus' Party in the USA in the Brickmanizer on the Jim Brickman Show.
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3: Hey, everybody.
2: Observing the Brickmanizer. So what this is where Jim takes a challenge from you out there to play a song that is not a romantic solo piano ballad, and he makes it. So this challenge came from Columbus, Ohio. 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That's a word I just couldn't get out.
1: It's a challenge, but that's the idea.
2: That's the idea. All right, Megan, are you ready for this?
3: Oh, I'm so ready.
2: All right, Jim, are you ready?
4: Sort of.
2: Okay, well,
4: I don't ever put a disclaimer. But.
2: I'll take sort of. I'm sure everybody else will, too. Here it is. Party in the USA in the...
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0: This is what this is reminding me of. It's like a John Hughes movie. Like, the actual song played during the previous part of the movie where it was the after prom party, and now this is the morning after where there's toilet paper all over the trees, there's people passed out in the yard and just kind of passing. It's just, and it's the same theme of party, but it's a little softer.
1: Because, oh, right, right.
0: It's because the, right. It's the morning after.
1: Right, theme and variation.
2: I'll give it a 6.
0: Wow. Yeah, I kind of like this.
1: Because the melody wasn't great?
2: The melody wasn't great. I only got the LAX part, like, once, and I thought we could have got it like twice at least.
0: I'd like this, the instant review. 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Click it, and Jim will play something on the piano, and hopefully he'll refrain from humming. It's the
1: and
0: Jim Brickman.
1: We won't have Megan here next time to review.
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Thank you for being with us this weekend on the Jim Brickman Show. We always love having you around, and we always appreciate having you around. And taking a little time to take a couple breaths and maybe not think about all the craziness that's going on in your life or maybe in the world. 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Everybody.

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12: 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The perfect mix of the 80s, 90s, and now. The next feel-good set is coming up on Warm 103.3.

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1: 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It's Sunday, October 4th. 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
4: 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Thanks for stopping by and spending a little bit of your summer weekend with us. Jim Brickman will be along in just a moment, and when he gets here, he will tell us about a hug and a compliment he got from, really, the biggest star in the world. Jim tells all straight ahead, and we all know, of course, that Jim is a rugged adventurer. 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
14: They say the holy water's watered down, and this town's lost its faith. Our colors will fade eventually, so if our time is running out, day after day, we'll make the mundane a masterpiece. Oh my, my, oh my, my love, I take one look at you, you're taking me out.

0: It's the Jim Brickman Show.
1: Are there any things that would scare you about a certain kind of airplane, hot air balloon, anything, you know, bungee jumping, any of those things that you're just, they're off the list and you would jumping out of an airplane, anything like that?
2: Yeah, I would love the sensation of jumping out of an airplane. The sensation of hitting the ground if the parachute doesn't work, that bothers me. So bungee jumping, I think I'm out on. It just seems like an awfully tiny cord to hold this up at, you know, near the bottom of a ravine. Airplanes I'm good with as long as there's no visible parts falling off it before I get on. Yeah, but other than that, snakes. I don't think I like snakes either.
1: Yeah, I don't think bungee jumping. I think my staff would not allow me to do something where if you fell, you would break your hands or your arms.
2: Yes.
1: It's like snow skiing.
2: Mm-hmm.
1: I'm banned from it.
2: Oh, really?
1: Well,
2: Yeah.
1: Why would you put yourself through that knowing the risk?
2: This is how you make your living.
1: Yeah.
2: Yeah.
1: I mean, why would you choose to do that? It's not that exciting, is it?
2: I mean, it's kind of along the same lines as roller coasters. It's that thing that you should fear, but it's somehow safe enough to experience that rush of fear that without actually getting hurt. But people, you know, have been very hurt.
1: So the other day I flew in a seaplane, which I had never been on before.
2: Oh, one that lands on the water?
1: Yes. Takes off from the water.
2: Yes.
1: And lands on the water.
2: What were the situations?
1: I'm going to tell you.
2: Oh, man.
0: The Jim Brickman Show.
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1: I flew on a seaplane the other day.
2: Spruce Goose.
1: Yes.
2: Yeah.
1: So I wasn't really that nervous because we fly a lot in small planes.
2: Yeah.
1: So I figured it's kind of the same.
2: Where were you going to from?
1: I was in Vancouver.
2: Okay.
1: Going to a private event up in British Columbia, a place that you can't drive to. It was a private, it wasn't a private party. Well, it wasn't my private, I was the entertainment.
2: Okay, gotcha.
1: I rarely do these things, but it sounded exciting. There were 10 people in the audience.
2: Whoa.
1: Yes. I mean, I've had situations where people didn't buy tickets, but this was never 10.
2: Yeah.
1: So the only way to get there was a seaplane.
2: That's amazing.
1: It was incredible. And there were moments, but then I thought to myself, well, I know the water is probably 70 degrees. So like, what would be the worst thing that could happen? It's not the ground.
2: Yeah. I don't want to spook you about water, but depending on the velocity
1: right,
2: that you hit the water,
1: it's
2: just like hitting concrete. It's no different.
1: Oh, really?
2: Oh, yeah. Yeah.
1: Oh, well, I'm glad you're telling me that now. It was there on the way back from Lake Louisa Lodge, I think is what it was called.
2: Mm-hmm.
1: It was a little bit scary because they decided they wanted to show us a little site that was in an inlet.
2: Ah.
1: And so you were like, I don't know, quarter of a mile from the mountain, which
2: is close.
1: Is close.
2: That's 1,320 feet.
1: Yeah. I can't believe you know that, but it was that part was like, I don't need to see a waterfall that badly.
2: Yeah, show me a picture.
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